your very favorite radio station. Hope you're all very, very well, wherever you are listening to today's show. We have got your first song that you bought in this decade, The Lyrical Game, and some fantastic music as well. And to start things off, we are going to go right the way back to 1980. This is Billy Joel, and it's still rock and roll to me.

to me. Born on the 9th of May in 1949, that was William Martin Joel, of course, better known as Billy Joel, with It's Still Rock and Roll to Me. That particular single was released in 1980. It's taken from the album Glass Houses. Of course, Billy Joel is one of the most recognised artists of this particular generation, and of course the 1980s as well. He's had a string of hits since the 1970s. Of course, he is nicknamed the Piano Man after his 1973 signature tune of the same name. Of course, he has spanned millions of albums. He is one of the greatest selling artists of all time. Over 160 million records sold worldwide, and his Greatest Hits Volume 1 and 2 compilation album, which was released in 1985, is one of the biggest selling albums of all time, also especially in the United States. So, you are listening to A Blast from the 80s. My name is Gary. Usual features coming up for you today. We have got your first song that you brought back in this particular decade. We've also got the lyrical game as well. And this time, we are going to be asking you a couple of questions all about the 1980s from my fab book, which is all about the 1980s, and a quiz all about the 1980s as well. So there we go. We'll get your brains ticking twice over a little bit later on. Did mention, though, the lyrical game, where I read out to you the first four lines from a popular song from this particular decade. But what is the song? Well, here are those lyrics. Life is a moment in space. When the dream is gone, it's a lonelier place. I kiss the morning goodbye. So, what is that particular song? Do you know? Do you think you know? Do you want a clue? I'll give you a clue. The song itself was released back in 1980 and was nominated for 2 Grammy Awards. There we go. That is the song. What is the song? Find out a little bit later on when we reveal the song and also the artist as well. Good luck with that. Right then, we started off at the start of the decade just then with Billy Joel. We're going to go to the end of the decade very, very shortly with Natalie Cole and Miss You Like Crazy. But before that, we're going to meet in the middle. Go back to 1984 and from the album Rebel Yell, here is Billy Idol with Eyes Without a Face.

0: Natalie Cole there from 1989. That was, of course, Miss You Like Crazy. It was taken from the album Good To Be Back, which was also released in 1989 as well, her 11th solo studio album. Of course, sadly, Natalie Cole passed away on December the 31st, 2015, aged 65. She, of course, rose to prominence in the mid-1970s with the release of her debut album, which was called Inseparable, back in 1975. It led her to winning a Grammy Award for Best New Artist, the 18th Grammy Awards, of which, by the way, she was the first African-American recipient, as well as the first R&B act to win the award as well. She has had a string of hits throughout the 1970s and also 1980s as well. She received 9 Grammy Awards and was nominated as well for a Primetime Emmy Award as well, and has sold over 30 million records worldwide. She is also a star, or has a star, I should say, on the Hollywood Walk of Fame. Greatly missed, has to be said. For that as well, Billy Idol was here with Eyes Without a Face, a song that was released back in 1984. And chart-wise, by the way, it was a number 4 hit in New Zealand and also America as well. Right then, here on A Blast from the 80s, every single time we do the show, we take from you your very first song that you bought back in this particular decade. Mine, by the way, was Shakin' Stevens and This Old House. Yes, I do apologise. But what's yours? Let's find out right now.
1: Bowie, Queen, Madonna, Take That, Beyonce, or maybe Justin Bieber. This is your first song.
0: Yep, it is time then for your first song from the 1980s. Thank you very much to Abraham today. Abraham lives in New York, of course, in America. He says, hello, Gary. Love the 80s tunes. And my very first song from the 1980s was by, believe it or not, the legendary Aretha Franklin. The song itself was called Free Way of Love. I have no idea why I bought this song, but I do know my parents, who were very good singers as well throughout the 1960s and 70s, loved Aretha Franklin. They did actually meet her once when they were performing on stage somewhere. I can't remember exactly where it was, but of course my love of music probably stemmed from them, and of course this particular single probably stemmed from them as well. Please could you play my first song whilst I am on my way to work, which is how I listen to your show every single day. All the best from Abraham. So thank you, Abraham, for getting in touch. Your first song from the 1980s from the album Who's Zooming Who. This is the legendary Aretha Franklin, Free Way of Love.

0: we go. That was Abraham's first single bought back in the 1980s. Thank you very much, Abraham, for your first song. That was, of course, Aretha Franklin there and Three Way of Love, a song that earned her 12th Grammy Award, and she won Best Female R&B Vocal Performance. That particular single was a massive hit in America back in the mid-1980s. Did actually reach number 3 on the Billboard Hot 100. As we mentioned earlier on, for the song that also reached number 4 in America, it also reached number 3 as well in New Zealand, like the song that we also just done before Aretha Franklin as well. There you go. Seems to be a bit of a joint effort today between the charts of New Zealand and also America as well. There we are. So, as I said, thank you very much to Abraham for your first song that you bought back in this decade. Now, it's over to you. What was your first song that you bought back in the 1980s? Can you remember? Do you still have it somewhere, you know, on vinyl or cassette? Or maybe you've just got it now on download? Well, I want to hear from you, and this is how you get in touch.
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1: Yep, indeed. Right then, still to come, we are going to go back to the year when Australian soap Neighbours first aired, strangely, in Australia. But before that, we go back to 1981 and a song for the legendary Hall & Oates. They were big in the early 80s, very big in 1981. From the album of the same name, this is Private Eyes.

sounds like rain. I hope it's not raining here. No, it's not. No rain. No rain in here. That was, of course, Sade there with The Sweetest Taboo, released back in 1985. Before that as well, a duo that had a fantastic 1981. That was, of course, Hall & Oates there with Private Eyes. That particular single, by the way, was the third of six number one hits in America, following on from Rich Girl and also Kiss on My List. It was their second number one hit of the 1980s. It was, by the way, succeeded in the number one position in America by Olivia Newton-John's Physical, and it was then succeeded by another single from Hall & Oates, of course, the brilliant I Can't Go For That. Right then, here on A Blast from the 80s, each and every time we are going to do this show from now on, we're going to introduce to you another feature, okay? Could be anything. It could be Who in the Blue Moons Am I? It could be Top 10 of the 1980s, or it could be this one where I am going to read out to you a couple of questions. You have got until the time of the next song, which I'll tell you what it is in just a moment, to get the answers correct. And of course, you cannot cheat. You're not allowed to. So, first question, music related. Who was the lead singer of AC/DC until his death in 1980? That's question number one. Question number two, which children's cartoon character is also known as the Princess of Power? There we go. Which children's cartoon character is also known as the Princess of Power? And who was the lead singer of AC/DC until his death in 1980? That's taken from my little box of 80s music, TV and film quiz. There's 200 questions of this. Okay. And it's all good fun. Interesting though, the box has actually got I figure they class it as a kazoo. I can't play it, whatever it is. Anyway, it was in the box. It's very weird why that's in the box. I do not know, and there's no instructions to it either. There we are. Right then, so you have got then until the next song plays, when we will reveal the two answers to that particular, the two answers to those particular questions. That's what I should be saying anyway. We've also got as well today's lyrical game answer. Find out what that is as well. To get you there though, this is Kenny G, and this is Songbird.

0: Kenny G then, and Songbird. That particular single was released back in 1987, taken from the album called Duotones. Check out Kenny G if you can. Right, okay, where did my card go? So here then, earlier on, before that particular single, I asked you two questions based on the 1980s. The first question was, who was the lead singer of AC/DC until his death in 1980? I didn't know this one. The answer was Bon Scott. And second question, which I did know, which children's cartoon character is also known as the Princess of Power? Of course, it was She-Ra. Anyway, well done if you got those correct, or one or two correct, however many, well done. And we've now tested your brains. It's now time to test your musical or lyrical knowledge of this particular decade. Oh, yes. It's time for this.
1: What is it? Who is it? This is the Lyrical Game.
0: Thank you, new voiceover guy. Yes, it is time then for today's lyrical game, where I read out to you the first four lines from a popular song from this particular decade. All you've got to do, as always, is guess what that song is. Easy as that. I gave you a clue, which was this particular single was released in 1980 and earned a Grammy Award nomination for Best Female Pop Vocal Performance and also Record of the Year as well. Did that help? Did it hinder? Who knows? Here are today's lyrics one more time. Life is a moment in space when the dream is gone. It's a terrible place. I kiss the morning goodbye. So, what is today's lyrical game song? Time to put you out of your misery. Here we go. Here it is.

0: Of course, written by the Gibb brothers, Barry and Robin of the Bee Gees. That particular single, of course, was Barbara Streisand and Woman in Love. By the way, the Bee Gees received the 1980 Ivor Novello Award for Best Song musically and lyrically as well. That particular single then is one of her greatest hits of all time. It was a number one hit in America. By the way, her last to date, it was also a number one hit as well in many other countries on a global scale. Back in 1980 and also back in 1981 as well. And as I mentioned, it did actually earn her 2 Grammy Award nominations as well. Didn't actually win though, unfortunately. So there we go. So how did you get on with that one? Well, well done if you got it right. Commiserations if you got it wrong. We, of course, will do that again next time here on the show. And unfortunately, we have come to the end of today's A Blast from the 80s. As always, thank you very much for joining us here today. It's been a pleasure to have your company right here on your favourite radio station. We'll be back very, very soon with some more great tunes and much, much more from the 1980s right here on A Blast from the 80s. Don't forget, if you want to get in touch for anything to do with the 80s, please do so. Or, of course, your first song that you bought in this particular decade. I would love to hear from you. And, of course, here are those all-important email addresses, etc., etc.
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0: There we go. That's how you get in touch with us and here on A Blast from the 80s. Once again, thank you very much for tuning in. In just a moment, we are going to play for you some Kylie Minogue, who, of course, appeared in Neighbours. That particular single is, of course, The Locomotion from 1987. But before that, we are going to go back again to 1981 and a song by American rockabilly band The Stray Cats. Here they are with the Stray Cat Struts. Catch you later.

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1: Taking you back to the music of the 1990s.

There we go, released in 1995 and charting in that particular year, and also 1996. That was Lunis there with I Got Five on it. Chart-wise, it was a top 10 hit in the likes of Austria, Belgium, Denmark, France, Germany, Ireland, and also Norway as well. It got to number 3 in the UK, number 8 in America, although it did get to number 1 on the UK hip hop stroke R&B chart, and it was a number 1 single as well on the Dutch Top 40. Hello there, welcome along to A Blast from the 90s with me, Gary Hopkins. This is What's in Store for You Today.

All that to come then between now and the end of the show. We've got your regular features as well. We've got your first song that you bought in the 1990s. Today we are going to play Carly's first song from The Wise Guys. We've also got the 90s memory as well, which is a TV show this week. And we've got the 90s lyrical game as well, where I am just about to read out for you the first four lines of a very popular song from the 1990s. You just got to tell me what it is before we play it a little bit later on. So, are you ready? Here is today's lyrical game lyrics. Does he love me? I want to know. How can I tell if he loves me so? Oh no, you'll be deceived. Is it in his size? There we go. That is the first four lines of a very popular song from the 1990s. You probably got it already. It is a little bit easy, has to be said. But anyway, find out what it is a little bit later on. We'll give you those four lines as well, also a little bit later on as well. Right then, here on A Blast from the 90s, we are going to go back to 1997 and some Texas. We are going to play Black Eyed Boy very, very shortly. But before that, also released in 1997, this is the Lighthouse Family and the brilliant Rain Cloud.

0: released in 1997. That was Texas there with Black Eyed Boy, a song taken from the album White on Blonde. That particular single was released in July of 1997. It got to number 5 on the UK singles chart. It was also a top 50 hit as well in Australia, Belgium, France, Ireland, and also Sweden as well. And before that, also released in 1997 and taken from the brilliant album Postcards from Heaven, it was The Lighthouse Family and Rain Cloud. Chart wise that one got to number 29 in Australia, number 34 in Belgium. It also got to number 47 in France, number 7 in Hungary, and it was a number 6 hit in the UK. It did chart though from 1997 when it was originally released, but it was then released a little bit later on in 1998 and also 1999 in other countries as well. Right then, here on A Blast from the 90s, it's time for your bit. It's time for this.
1: Your first song.
0: Yep, it is time then for your first song. And today's first song bought in the 90s is from Carly. Carly says, my first song that I actually bought in the 1990s wasn't necessarily for me. It was for my dad. It was from 1999. It was his birthday. And this particular song was used on a famous beer commercial where I live in the UK. We decided to buy him the single and quite a number of bottles of the beer because it was his favourite at the time. If you could play it, it would bring back some great memories from him and also for us as well. All the very best, loving the show, loving the 90s vibes from Carly. So Carly, thank you very much for your email. Hope you and your dad are all okay. And this is your first song that you bought in the 1990s. It is taken from the album The Antidote. Here are The Wise Guys and Ooh La La.

It is our thanks then to Carly and her first song that she bought in the 1990s, although it was for her dad. That was The Wise Guys there and Ooh La La. She said she bought it in 1999. The song itself, though, was originally released in 1998 and didn't fare particularly well on the charts. It did get re-released in 1999, following on from a beer commercial in the UK, and this time it fared a lot better, getting to number 2 in the UK. It also got to number 7 in Iceland and number 14 on the Euro Hot 100 chart as well. So, hope you enjoyed that one, Carly, and brought back some good memories for you and also your dad as well. So, like Carly, if you want your first song that you ever bought played out on a future blast from the 90s show, please do get in touch. Go to the website, which you can find online. Just search for Blast Radio Shows online, or search for Blast Radio Shows on social media and get in touch via Instagram, Twitter, or even Facebook. I would love to know what your first song was you bought from the 1990s, whether you bought it for yourself or for somebody else, or the song itself was, you know, didn't have to be a number one, doesn't have to be a number two. It could be a number 30, a number 40, a number 50 from your respective country, okay? So please do get in touch. As I said, search for Blast Radio Shows on the internet and also on social media as well. We will do that again next time here on the show. Right then, we are going to play for you some Melanie C in just a moment. We are going to play Northern Star just for you, a song that was released at the back end of the 1990s. But before that, we are going to go back to 1997, early 1997 this time. Here are Blue Boy with Remember Me.

taken from the album of the same name, released in 1999. That was Melanie C there with Northern Star. By the way, the album is absolutely brilliant. Chart-wise, it charted in the end of 1999 and also the year 2000 as well, depending on where you are around the world. Getting to number 4 in the UK, number 7 in Sweden, number 14 in Italy, got to number 22 in Iceland, number 16 in Finland, number 20 in the Czech Republic, and number 9 in Belgium. It also got to number 31 as well on the Eurochart Hot 100. And as I said, Northern Star, the album, is also a great, great album as well. And before that, released in 1997, it was Blue Boy and Remember Me. That particular single made it to number 8 on the UK singles chart. It also got to number 2 on the American dance chart as well, and was a top 10 hit as well in Denmark, Finland, Iceland, Ireland, Norway, Spain, Sweden, and also Switzerland as well.

0: And it got to number 13 on the Euro chart, Hot 100 as well. Great tune. Love it. Love it. Love it. Right then, here on A Blast from the 90s, there were many, many great TV shows. But do you remember a certain one?
1: Do you remember this?

Yep, so that was the theme tune, or is the theme tune, to the medical drama ER, which first aired in September of 1994 in America. It was created by novelist Michael Crichton. It spanned 15 seasons, with 331 episodes being produced so far. And of course, there were and are many stars of the show that have got on to bigger and better things. Of course, George Clooney, Anthony Edwards, to be just two. Alex Kingston as well has also been in the show as well, and lots more as well. Over the history then of the actual show itself, it was nominated for 375 industry awards and won 116 as well. It won 22 of the 124 Emmy Awards for which it was nominated. It also won the People's Choice Award for Favourite Television Dramatic Series as well, every year from 1995 to 2002. It's also won numerous other awards as well, including Screen Actors Guild Awards, Image Awards, and also Golden Globe Awards as well. So it was very, very popular. But of course, as always, a drop in ratings in America does see a show get cancelled. And of course, it was as well. So do you have a favourite TV show from the 1990s that's possibly still airing, or maybe it is no longer airing? Please do let us know. Search for Blast Radio Shows on social media and also the internet as well, and get in touch.

So, taken from their debut studio album, which was called Step One, and still going very strong today, that was Steps there with 5678, a techno pop meets country pop song. That particular single made it to number 14 on the UK singles chart, but it was a top 5 hit in Belgium and also New Zealand as well, and made it to number 1 in Australia. It also got to number 22 in the Netherlands and number 17 in Sweden. So there we go. And as I said, they are certainly still going strong as well. Check them out if you can via their website. Just search for Steps on the internet and also social media as well, and you'll find out what they are up to nowadays as well. Right then, here on A Blast from the 90s, how is your lyrical musical knowledge?

There we go. Today's Blast from the 90s, Lyrical Game, released in 1990 and taken from the film Mermaids. That was, of course, Cher and the Shoop Shoop song. Of course, though, the song was originally released in 1964 as recorded by Betty Everett, and it was known as It's In His Kiss. Anyway, the Cher version from 1990, of course, featured on the soundtrack to Mermaids, which starred Cher and also Bob Hoskins as well. And of course, they were featured in the video very heavily as well. Chart-wise, though, it made it to number 4 in Australia, number 21 in Canada. It only got to number 33 on the Billboard Hot 100, and it got to number 10 in Sweden. It made it to number 3 in Portugal, New Zealand, Germany, and also France, and got to number 7 in Iceland. It got to number 5 in the Netherlands, but it was a chart topper, getting to the top of the charts in Denmark, Ireland, Austria, Zimbabwe, Norway, and also the UK as well. So, did you get it right? Did you get it wrong? Well done if you got it right. Commiserations if you got it wrong. We will do that again next time here on A Blast from the 90s. And unfortunately, we have come to the end of today's show. But as always, thank you very much for joining me here today. It's been a pleasure to have your company. Don't forget about the website and, of course, social media as well. Just search for Blast Radio Shows on social media and, of course, the internet, and you'll find me there. 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The website also has some old shows as well, and you can find some old shows as well, of course, on Mixcloud as well. Again, just search for Blast Radio Shows. I'll be back again next time then with some more tunes and memories from the 1990s. But to leave you for today, we are going to go back to 1999 and British Italian based singer Anne Lee. This particular single made it to number 4 in Australia. It also got to number 4 as well in Norway and the Netherlands. It got to number 9 in France, number 14 in Canada, number 3 in Austria, and it was a number 13 hit in Spain. It got to number 2 in New Zealand, number 2 as well in the UK and Ireland, but it did top the charts in Belgium, spending a couple of weeks at number 1. As I said, this is Anne Lee, and this is Two Times. Catch you later.

Hello there, welcome along. It is another Blast from the Noughties with me, Gary Hopkins. Hope you're all very, very well indeed. As always, we have got a whole host of hits from the Noughties just for you, including a great Feel Like song as well. We got your first song, we've also got the lyrical game, and to start things off, we go back to the year 2003. This is Busted and the year 3000.

I wonder when we all go forward to the year 3000 and we take a look back at songs from this particular decade and also century as well, and we say Busted from the year 2003. Were they right or were they wrong? If you've got a time machine, maybe go forward to the year 3000, see what it's like, and then come back and let us know what it was like in the year 3000. That'd be really, really good, and find out if Busted were actually correct. I mean, let's face it, I'm not going to be around in the year 3000, unless, of course, they decide to do what they did to Sylvester Stallone in that film with Wesley Snipes, which has just forgotten what it was called, you know, when they freeze that person, basically, and then bring him back to life in the year 3000. That'd be really, really good. It's got Sandra Bullock in it as well, and I can't think what it's called. Demolition Man, just remembered. That particular single, by the way, was a top 10 hit in mostly Europe, getting into the top 10 in Belgium, Denmark, Iceland, the Netherlands, the UK, and also Ireland as well. It's also been covered by the Jonas Brothers as well, with whom Busted recording another version for their 2023 compilation album, which is called Greatest Hits 2.0. By the way, the idea for the song The Year 3000 came from Busted member James Bourne, who was obsessed with the film Back to the Future, hence the references to the flux capacitor. There we are. So, you are listening to A Blast from the Noughties. My name is Gary, and this is What's in Store for You Today.

So all that's come there between now and the end of the show, we have got Gemma's first single that she brought back in the noughties. Today the song comes from Coldplay, and of course we have got your blast from the noughties lyrical game as well. So here are today's lyrics. Now I'm going to be honest with you, today's lyrics, according to the website which I get the lyrics from, okay, is pretty difficult, if I be honest with you. Well, I'll go through the first four, which are actually on the website. You're never going to get it, okay? So we're going to fast forward to actual proper, technically, lyrics, okay? I do apologise to the artist in question, whose song we are using today. So here are those lyrics that you need. Baby, I just don't get it. Do you enjoy being hurt? I know you smelled the perfume, the makeup on his shirt. So there we go. What is that particular song? Do you know? Do you think you know? Can I give you a clue? Yes, it was released in the year 2004. Maybe that doesn't help. I'll give you another clue. It was a Grammy Award nominee for Best Male R&B Vocal Performance in 2006. Okay. 2006, okay? But the song was released in 2004. What is it? Anyway, have a chat amongst your friends and family, work colleagues, the person on the bus, the person on the train, or maybe the person on the beach, soaking up the sun with you wherever you are listening to today's show. And of course, we will reveal the answer and play that song a little bit later on. Right then, we are going to go back to 2005 in just a moment and play for you some killers. But before that, a song that was released in 2009, and I think is simply brilliant. It is, for me, a feel-good song, and a song I love to listen to many, many times over the course of the week. This is David Guetta featuring Kelly Rowland, When Love Takes Over.

0: A song, according to lead singer Brandon Flowers, took just 8 minutes to write, including the lyric "Looking back at sunsets on the east side," which refers to the east side of Las Vegas in Nevada. That particular single was a big, big tune in 2005, getting into the top 20 in America, the UK, and also Ireland as well. It was also a charting hit as well in other countries on a global scale. The song, by the way, was originally on the B-side of the single Mr. Brightside, which was released in 2003. When it was put on the album Hot Fuss, it was given a lot of credit, so they decided to release it as a single on its own, basically. So there we are. Before that as well, you heard from French record producer David Guetta with Kelly Rowland. That was, of course, When Love Takes Over. What a great, great tune, it has to be said. That particular single was massive back in the late noughties and also early tens as well, getting into the top 30 basically everywhere where the song was released. It was a number one hit as well in the likes of Romania, Slovakia, also the UK as well. It was number one on the dance club songs chart as well. It also made it to number one in the Czech Republic, Ireland, Israel, Italy, and also Luxembourg as well. As I said, it was basically a top 30 hit where that was released. And I said, it is for me a feel-good song, and I probably listen to that maybe 5 or 6 times a week, every single week. Brilliant, brilliant tune. Right then, here on A Blast from the Noughties, time for your bit. It's time for this.
1: Your first song.
0: Yep, it is time then for your first song that you bought back in the noughties. Today's song comes from Gemma. Gemma says, "Hello, Gary. My first song I bought back in the year 2003 was by Coldplay. The song was called Clocks. I think they are a brilliant, brilliant band, and I was lucky enough to see them not only in 2023, but also in 2021 as well. And I will make sure I see them again either in 2024 or 2025 if they are touring where I live. Please could you play my very first song I bought, and what a song it is. It is Clocks by Coldplay. Many thanks. Keep up the good work. From Gemma." So, Gemma, thank you very much for your email. This is your first song that you bought back in the noughties, released in 2003. This is, of course, Coldplay, and this is Clocks.

0: Gemma, that was of course Coldplay there, and Clocks, released in 2003 from the album A Rush of Blood to the Head. That is one of their many signature tunes, the one you certainly hear at all the concerts. Maybe, Gemma, you heard that one back in 23 and also in 2022 as well. Chart wise it was a song that did very well in some countries and didn't do very well in others, it got to be said, getting into the top 20 in the majority of those countries, New Zealand, also the UK as well. It also made it into the top 20 in Ireland and also the Netherlands and Canada and also Belgium as well. But in other places like Germany, it struggled. It only got to number 50 in Germany, number 65 only in France, and number 29 on the Billboard Hot 100. It is, though, for me anyway, a great, great tune, it has to be said. Released, as I said, back in 2003. So, if you want your first song that you bought back in the noughties played out on a future Blast from the Noughties show, please do get in touch. I would love to hear from you. Go to the website, www.blastradioshows.com, all one word, blastradioshows.com, and get in touch with the email. The little icon for the email is slap bang in the centre of all the other icons underneath the main title. So please, please do get in touch. I would love to hear from you about your first song that you bought in this particular decade. Right, still to come then on today's show, we have got a Brit pop classic, I tell you. We've also got the answer as well to today's lyrical game. What is it? Find out very, very shortly indeed. But before any of that,
1: please don't stop the music.
0: Don't worry, I'm not.

I tell you what, you are getting some quality tunes on today's Blast from the Noughties. That was Linkin Park there, and What I've Done. The song features as the end credits track on the 2007 science fiction film Transformers. It also appears on the Transformers album as well, which was released back in 2007. That particular single was also nominated for Best Hard Rock Performance at the 52nd Grammy Awards. Unfortunately, though, it did not win. That particular single, though, was a massive tune back in 2007, getting into the top 40 in lots of countries around the world. It also made it to number one in Finland on their normal charts. It was also a number one hit as well in Canada, the UK, and also America as well on their rock charts. So there we go. Was that rocky? It didn't feel that rocky to me, if I'm honest with you, but hey, there we go. Right then, so

In your opinion, what is the best month of the year? Well, according to the top10s.com top 10 list of months, there's only 12, of course, these are the top 10s. What would be number one? You've got a choice of 12. So, according to them, January is the 10th best month of the year, followed by March, they don't say why, followed by April at number 8, August is at number 7, number 6 is November, number 5 is May. Good year, the year I was born, and David Beckham. Number 4 is October, number 3 is June. What do you reckon number 1 will be? Number 2 is July. Number 1 is, of course, December. Simply due to the fact that it is Christmas in many, many countries, and lots of countries are very hot, especially, of course, in the Southern Hemisphere. There we go. That's what got it, because it's hot. Dear, oh dear, oh dear. Right then, we have got your answer to today's lyrical game very, very shortly indeed. But before that, we have got a classic Brit pop song from Oasis that was released in the year 2000. Great tune, this. This is Go Let It Out.

0: Oasis then, from the year 2000, that was Go Let It Out, and a song that Noel Gallagher described as the closest we came to sounding like a modern-day Beatles. So there we are. Features, of course, Liam Gallagher on vocals, with Noel Gallagher playing the guitar, the bass guitar, and also the Mellotron as well. What's the Mellotron? It also had Alan White on the drums as well. That particular single was a top 40 hit in lots of countries on a global scale, getting to the very top of the charts in Canada, Ireland, Italy, Spain, and also the UK as well. So there we go. Right then, here on A Blast from the Noughties, it is time to test your musical lyrical knowledge once again of this particular decade. It's time for this.
1: This is the Lyrical Game.
0: Yep, it is time then for today's lyrical game. So earlier on today, I read out to you the first four lines. Actually, I tell a lie. They were not the first four lines of this particular song. The reason why they weren't the first four lines is because the first... Well, according to the website I used anyway for the lyrics, they were the 1, 2, 3, 4, 5, the 11th, 12th, 13th and 14th line. Because all the other lines beforehand were just, You're not going to get from that, are you? You know, I'm going to give you some chance anyway. I gave you the clues. The song was released in 2004 and was nominated for a Grammy Award for Best Male R&B Vocal Performance in 2006. I'll tell you in a minute if it won. What was the song? Here are those lyrics. Baby, I just don't get it. Do you enjoy being hurt? I know you smelled the perfume. Oh dear. The makeup on his shirt. So, what is today's song? Do you think you know? Do you have an inkling? Do you think to yourself, yeah, you know what? I've nailed this 100% certain. Or do you not have a Scooby-Doo? I tell you what, if it wasn't for the answer in front of me, I would not have guessed this week's song. There we are. Anyway, let's put you out of your misery. Here is today's blast from the Noughties Lyrical Game song.

So today's Lyrical Games song, released in 2004 and a top 10 hit worldwide. That was Mario and Let Me Love You. It also earned him a Grammy Award nomination for Best Male R&B Vocal Performance in 2006. He didn't win it, though, I'm afraid to say. Did mention just a second ago, it was a top 10 hit worldwide and was a number one single in Germany, Canada, the United States, New Zealand, and also the Netherlands as well. In fact, it was in the top 10 Billboard songs of the decade as well. So pretty, pretty good stuff. So there we go. So how did you get on with that one then? Did you get it right? Well done if you did. Commiserations if you got it wrong. As always, we will do that again next time here on A Blast from the Noughties. And unfortunately, we have come to the very end of today's show. As always, thank you very much for listening in today. It's been a pleasure to have your company. Don't forget, if you want your first song that you bought in the Noughties played out on a future show, please do get in touch with us here at the show as well. Go to the website www.blastradioshows.com. Let me know what your first song was, why it was your first song, and basically anything you can tell me about it as well, where you were, why you bought it, etc, etc. You can also, of course, do this via social media as well. Search for Blast Radio Shows on all the social media channels. We're on them all. Get in touch that way as well. You can also give us a like and also a follow as well, should you wish. There we go. Also, of course, you can get in touch with anything else to do with the Noughties as well. So, to finish for today, we are going to go back to the year 2002 and a song that was leaked online. Oh no, it happened back in 2002 as well. But it was a massive, massive tune, though, back in 2002 and also 2003 as well. Basically, getting into the top 20 wherever the song was released. Still going very strong today and looking amazing. This is Jennifer Lopez, or J-Lo, and this is Jenny from the Block. Catch you later. Children!

0: playing the best music from the beginning of this century through to today. This is A Blast from the Millennium with Gary Hopkins.
1: Yep, hello there, welcome along. This is A Blast from the Millennium. My name is Gary. Thank you very much for joining us here on your very favourite radio station. We have got Who in the Blue Moons Am I? And also The Lyrical Game, plus of course some great music from the year 2000 through till today. And to kick things off, we go back to 2014 and a bit of Mark Ronson with Bruno Mars. This is Uptown Funk.

There we go, Bruno Mars and Mark Ronson. That was, of course, Uptown Funk, a song that would be a chart topper in 19 countries around the world and reach the top 10 in 15 others, making it the most successful single of Mark Ronson and Bruno Mars to date. In the United States, it topped the Billboard 100 for a total of 14 consecutive weeks and spent 7 weeks on the top of the UK singles chart as well. It also peaked at number one in Canada and topped the Irish charts in December of 2014, in fact, taking Christmas number one spot as well. It also reached the top of the charts in France, Australia, and also New Zealand as well. It also broke its own streaming record 3 times in the UK, whilst breaking the streaming record in the United States and worldwide at the time as well. Not bad, eh? So you're listening to A Blast from the Millennium, and very, very surely indeed, after we have played some Passenger, we are going to give you the clues for today's Who in the Blue Moons Am I? Find out what those clues are very, very shortly indeed. But before that, as mentioned, this is Passenger. Let it go.

0: you're missing home. Only know you love her when you let her go. And you let her go.
1: Passenger then from 2012. That was when the song was released. But the song itself was a bit of a sleeper hit because it didn't actually top the charts in certain countries until 2013 and also 2014 as well. Boy, did it top a lot of charts. It was also a song that would win an Ivor Novello Award as well. And it is a song that has had nearly 4 billion views on YouTube and making it into the top 50 of the most viewed videos of all time on that particular site. Not bad, eh? There we go. Right then, here on A Blast from the Millennium, it is part one of this.
2: Who in the Blue Moons am I?
1: Yep, it is time then for Who in the Blue Moons Am I? A little bit later on, in fact, in two songs' time, we are going to play for you a song by a particular artist. But before we play that particular song, we want you to guess who the artist is. As simple as that. I'm going to give you some clues. Here are those clues. This particular musician is also a songwriter, a record producer, and also an actor as well. He was born on December the 28th, 1978, and for his music, he has received a total of 12 Grammy Awards. He's also won an Academy Award and also a Golden Globe as well. There we go. He's also a person that you will see on several reality TV shows as well. And his surname is not his real name. No, that sounds wrong. His surname that you see as an artist is not his real surname. His surname is, in fact, Stevens. But who is it? Do you know? Do you think you know? Well, we will find out very, very soon who that artist is. Okay? Goodie old. Right, have a guess then, wherever you are. And of course, we will reveal the answer to that a little bit later on by, of course, playing one of his singles. Right, so to make you up to that particular time, we are going to go back to 2015 and play for you some Adele and Hello. But before that, we go way back to 2003. Believe it or not, a mega hit back in that particular year for Beyoncé with Jay-Z. This, of course, is Crazy in Love.

0: A massive, massive tune then for Adele in 2015 and beyond as well. Taken from the album 25, her third studio album. That was, of course, Hello. It was a song that was massive globally, topping the charts in 36 countries on a global scale. It was also a song that would break several records, including becoming the first song to sell over a million digital copies in 1 week. And by the end of 2015, it had sold over 12 million units globally, which are basically combined sell and track equivalent streams. And of course, it is one of the best-selling digital singles then of all time, thanks to all those streams as well. It won 3 Grammy Awards at the 59th Grammys, including Record of the Year, Song of the Year, and also Best Pop Solo Performance as well. It also won her a Brit Award as well for Best British Single as well. The video for that particular song broke Vivo and YouTube records for achieving over 27.7 million views within a 24-hour span. And also the record as well for the shortest time to reach 1 billion views respectively, which was, by the way, in 87 days. If that wasn't enough as well, it also broke the record for iTunes for being number one in the most countries as well, where it achieved that feat, getting to number one in 102 countries on the iTunes charts as well. Not bad, eh? Not bad indeed. Before that, we went all the way back to 2003. Another song that would do very well on a global scale. It would also win some Grammy Awards, winning the Grammy Award for Best R&B Song and also Best Rap Stroke Song Collaboration as well. It also won 3 awards at the 2003 MTV Video Music Awards. And it is a song that would top the charts like Adele in many, many countries on a global scale, and where it didn't top the charts, it certainly was a top 10 hit. Certainly made Beyoncé a recognized solo artist as well. Of course, it was taken from her debut album, Dangerously in Love.
1: This is a blast from the millennium with Gary Hopkins.
0: Yep, you are listening then to A Blast from the Millennium. My name is Gary, and right now here on the show, it is time for this.
1: Who in the Blue Moons am I?
0: Yep, it is time then for part two of Who in the Blue Moons am I, and who is today's artist? Well, I've given you the clues already. Here they are again, very quickly. His real surname is Stevens. He was born on December the 28th, 1978. He's a singer, songwriter, record producer, and also actor as well. And I think he also plays the piano. He has won 12 Grammy Awards. He's also won an Academy Award for Best Original Song and also a Golden Globe as well. And you will see him on various reality competitions as well. So who is today's artist? Do you know? Do you think you know? Let's put you out of your misery. Here is today's Who in the Blue Moons am I artist.

John Legend then. Today's artist on Who in the Blue Moons Am I? That was All of Me. The song was released in 2013 and it is taken from his fourth studio album called Love in the Future. It was dedicated to John Legend's wife, Chrissy Teigen. Now, the video for that particular single did actually feature their wedding. They got married in Lake Como in Italy on September the 12th, 2013. It was filmed, as I said, not only at their wedding, but also before the wedding as well. On the charts, it did very, very well globally, getting to number one in many, many countries. Certainly the top 10 in those countries where it didn't reach number one. In fact, in America, by the way, it's his first number one single in America, and he knocked off Happy from the top of the American charts. So not bad, eh? By the end of 2023, the video music or the video for the song, I should say, has received well over 2 billion views on YouTube with nearly 13 million likes as well. Right then, here on A Blast from the Millennium, we are going to play the lyrical game very, very shortly indeed. But before that, we go back to 2013 once again and a bit of One Republic. They have got a very, very difficult job, has to be said, because they are counting stars.

0: lessons I've learned. We go One Republic then, and the brilliant Counting Stars from 2013. It was taken from their third studio album called Native, that was also released in 2013 as well. Right then, here on a blast from the millennium, it's time to test your musical lyrical knowledge of this particular century. Time for this.
1: What is it? Who is it? This is the Lyrical Game.
0: Yep, it is time then for today's Lyrical Game, right here on A Blast from the Millennium. So I'm going to read out to you the first four lines from a popular song from this particular century. All you've got to do is guess what the song is. Simple as that. Here are those lyrics. Call it love and devotion. Call it a mum's adoration. A special bond of creation. Nah. For all the single mums out there going through frustration. Okay, so those are the first four lyrics. Lyric number five actually reveals the artists who actually sung the song. Okay, so does that help? Does that hinder? I'll give you another clue. It was released in 2016. So what is the song? Do you think you know? Do you've got it already 100% nailed? Or do you think you know what it is? Just not quite there? Or do you not have a Scooby-Doo? Well, as always, we'll play the song in full a little bit later on. Doesn't matter if you get the artist wrong, because sometimes you don't know who it is that's actually singing the song. You just know the song. So that's all we are interested in, what the song is. Okay? Have a guess. We will reveal the answer in very, very shortly, actually, indeed. And good luck to you all.

0: There we go. That was, of course, Rihanna with Calvin Harris. That was We Found Love, released in 2011. A chart topper in 25 countries around the world. And before that, all the way back to the year 2000, from the album called Ace, it was Ian Van Dahl featuring Marsha. That was, of course, Castles in the Sky. Brilliant, brilliant tune, has to be said. I love that one. Right then, here on A Blast from the Millennium, how is your musical lyrical knowledge of this particular decade? Yep, it's time for part two of this.
1: What is it? Who is it? This is the Lyrical Game.
0: Yep, it is time then for today's Lyrical Game answer. I am once again going to give you the first four lines from a popular song from this particular century. All you've got to do is guess what the song is. Here we go. Here are those lyrics one more time. Call it love and devotion. Call it a mum's adoration, a special bond of creation. Ha! For all the single mums out there going through frustration. Okay, there we go. That is the song, and I will give you the clues again. The song was released in 2016, and the artists who sung the song are all featured on line number 5. So, does it help? Does it hinder? Do you know what the song is, or do you not have a Scooby-Doo? Well, guess what? It's time once again to put you out of your misery. Here is today's Blast from the Millennium Lyrical Game song.

0: So how'd you get on with that one, Ben?
1: Hopefully very, very well. That was, of course, Clean Bandit featuring Sean Paul and also Anne-Marie as well. That was Rockabye, a song that would be released in 2016 and was a song, by the way, that would become Christmas number one in the UK in 2016. It also topped the charts as well in over, I think it's 30 countries also around the world as well. Not bad, eh? So, did you get that right? Well done if you did. Commiserations if you got it wrong. We, of course, will do that again next time here on A Blast from the Millennium. So, unfortunately, we have come to the end of today's show. As always, thank you very much for tuning in today. Pleasure to have your company. Don't forget, if you want to get in touch with anything at all, please, please do get in touch. And this is how you do it.
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1: Yeah, so please do get in touch if you can. And don't forget as well, the website has some previous shows if you want to listen to some more Millennium shows. Right then, we are unfortunately going away then to leave you for today. We are going to go right the way back to the year 2001 and American rock band Creed. This particular single was released in 2001 and it is the lead single from their third studio album called Weathered. It was a top 20 hit in lots of countries globally. Did actually reach number one on the mainstream rock chart in America. This is Creed, as I mentioned, and My Sacrifice. Catch you later.

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1: I'm looking at 1,000 versions of myself, and we're all

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0: 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His name is
1: Mr. Doubleina, Mr. Bob Doubleina. Mr. Doubleina, Mr. Bob Doubleina.

The rains have saturated the ground upon which they exist 40 days and 40 nights. Musical mediocrity. The tipping point. Filling every crack of our space. The kids have been packed to the tops of their lives with songs of empty smiles and hypnotic donkey rhythms. Believe. The tipping point. Let the sun will appear on this 41st day and the dove will bring word that art has not been drowned and life music will thrust its branches from a mud of whackness. The tipping point. The sun.

I live in a purple world. Lavender highs and violet lows. I started seeing purple all around me, everywhere I go. It once was just a pretty color, and then it reminded me of you. Now it reminds me of something much bigger, of the things that I can do. A fresh start, a new meaning, a strong vibration, a light beaming, and everything.

0: From Feature Story News in Paris, I'm Ross Cullen. The United States has launched a second, larger wave of airstrikes against Iran, targeting coastal radar installations and anti-ship missile sites along the country's southeastern coast. US President Donald Trump declared the ceasefire with Tehran over while attending the NATO summit, warning of further escalation if Iran continued to target commercial shipping in the Strait of Hormuz. Iran's Revolutionary Guard responded by launching missiles and drones at dozens of American military sites in Bahrain and Kuwait. Kate Fisher reports from Washington.
1: You know, earlier in the day, Donald Trump had declared this ceasefire over, saying that he didn't want to negotiate anymore with Iran, calling them scum and sick. And he said he was ready to just finish the job and certainly did say that there would be more strikes tonight. That has happened, although they aren't on a huge, huge scale.
0: Tehran's deputy foreign minister called the American leader criminal and murderous. The collapse in talks follows the first new US airstrikes on Iran earlier this week, targeting more than 80 sites along the coast. That came after Iran attacked three commercial vessels in the Strait of Hormuz. Oil prices have surged once more due to the new escalation, with Iran warning that the Strait of Hormuz will only operate fully under its control. Negar Anger is a former senior advisor at the U.S. State Department.
2: I mean, essentially, the negotiations are compromised, but I don't necessarily see diplomacy dead just yet. Obviously, it's highly, you know, discredited. It's going to be harder to revive. But and the reason for that is that June 17 Memorandum of Understanding was always just a bridge document, right? Mm-hmm. It stopped the fighting. It stopped the bleeding. It tried to sketch out some set of incentives. But it really just postponed a lot of those real fights. And one of those big fights was essentially what happens to the control of the Hormuz Strait.
0: Ukraine's allies will meet in Paris on Monday to discuss ongoing support for Kyiv after Volodymyr Zelensky attended the NATO summit in Turkey. NATO Secretary General Mark Rutte says the alliance's Ankara meeting showed that the bloc is more together than ever, despite US President Donald Trump throwing the gathering into disarray by ordering a halt to all American trade with Spain and renewing his claims on Greenland. Stuart Smith reports from Ankara.
3: There was trepidation amongst NATO leaders as Donald Trump started Wednesday's summit with criticism of NATO allies, notably Denmark suggesting that the US was still interested in annexing Greenland, and also for Spain, which is the only NATO ally of the 32 that has not promised to increase its GDP spent, its proportion of GDP spent on defence to 5%. It's staying around 2%. So Donald Trump suggested that he would try to cut trade ties with Spain and that there would be political repercussions.
0: From bureaus worldwide, this is FSN.
4: With FSN Spotlight, I'm Simon Marks. Today, what to make of President Trump's paroxysm of anger towards Iran. Speaking at the NATO summit in Ankara on Wednesday, the US leader described the Iranian government as scum, cheats and liars, vicious and violent. He said the 14-point memorandum of understanding signed just 3 weeks ago with Iran was over, and he appeared to suggest a return to full-blown conflict is on the cards. Animating the president's anger, Iran's attacks on three commercial vessels in the Strait of Hormuz on Tuesday. But are we really on the brink of more war? Jim Townsend is a former Deputy Assistant Secretary of Defense in the Obama administration.
5: There's despair for sure, and there's frustration. He spouts off the top of his head and talks about the MOU is finished, etc., etc., but he's told his people to keep talking. So he's going to threaten and bluster, and he's going to do some bombing and this kind of thing. But I think he's willing to let these talks continue because he doesn't have much of a choice. He might talk about finishing the job. I don't think he's got the gut to finish the job based on how much that would require in terms of boots on the ground and that type of thing. So I think there is frustration and it is just some despair, but they're going to keep moving forward with these talks.
4: The president said he thought continuing negotiations would prove to be a waste of time, but as Mr. Townsend said there, he certainly didn't ban his top officials from pursuing them. With FSN Spotlight, I'm Simon Marks.
0: And now another look at the top stories around the world.
6: The US has launched new airstrikes against Iran, targeting coastal radar installations and anti-ship missile sites along the country's southeastern coast.
0: Iran's Revolutionary Guard responded by launching missiles and drones at dozens of American military sites in Bahrain and Kuwait. And successive heat waves meant it was the hottest June on record in Western Europe, according to the EU's Climate Centre. That's the latest feature story news. This is Ross Cullen reporting from Paris.

Want to do this? Ladies and gentlemen, Tim Rutili.

There we go. 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
1: For the next band.
2: We're sorry for the delay. 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
0: Well, I've done the biggest house to visit the water and other places in America. The biggest gallery in New York. The first one in 3 years. The Rolling Stones. The Rolling Stones.
2: 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The Rolling Stones.

0: Oh, yeah.
1: Thank you kindly. 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Hope they don't fall down. You know what? 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

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This song is off of our first record entitled Another Way. This tune is called Another Way.

0: Please welcome my favorite band, Counting Crows.
1: Okay. We're going to start off with just Dave and I.

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Well, come on and sing it with us then, all right?

0: only have 3 cups of tea already, but thank you.
1: What are they tuning, a harp?
0: I thought we were a big rich rock band. We should have a whole bunch of extra guitars.
2: From Feature Story News in Paris, I'm Ross Cullen. The United States has launched a second, larger wave of airstrikes against Iran, targeting coastal radar installations and anti-ship missile sites along the country's southeastern coast. US President Donald Trump declared the ceasefire with Tehran over while attending the NATO summit, warning of further escalation if Iran continued to target commercial shipping in the Strait of Hormuz. Iran's Revolutionary Guard responded by launching missiles and drones at dozens of American military sites in Bahrain and Kuwait. Kate Fisher reports from Washington.
3: You know, earlier in the day, Donald Trump had declared this ceasefire over, saying that he didn't want to negotiate anymore with Iran, calling them scum and sick. And he said he was ready to just finish the job, and certainly did say that there would be more strikes tonight. That has happened, although they aren't on a huge, huge scale.
2: Tehran's deputy foreign minister called the American leader criminal and murderous. The collapse in talks follows the first new US airstrikes on Iran earlier this week, targeting more than 80 sites along the coast. That came after Iran attacked 3 commercial vessels in the Strait of Hormuz. Oil prices have surged once more due to the new escalation, with Iran warning that the Strait of Hormuz will only operate fully under its control. Negar Anger is a former senior advisor at the U.S. State Department.
4: I mean, essentially, their negotiations are compromised, but I don't necessarily see diplomacy dead just yet. Obviously, it's highly, you know, discredited. It's going to be harder to revive. But and the reason for that is that June 17 Memorandum of Understanding was always just a bridge document, right? Mm-hmm. It stopped the fighting. It stopped the bleeding. It tried to sketch out some set of incentives. But it really just postponed a lot of those real fights. And one of those big fights was essentially what happens to the control of the Hormuz Strait.
2: Ukraine's allies will meet in Paris on Monday to discuss ongoing support for Kyiv after Volodymyr Zelensky attended the NATO summit in Turkey. NATO Secretary General Mark Rutte says the alliance's Ankara meeting showed that the bloc is more together than ever, despite US President Donald Trump throwing the gathering into disarray by ordering a halt to all American trade with Spain and renewing his claims on Greenland. Stuart Smith reports from Ankara.
5: There was trepidation amongst NATO leaders as Donald Trump started Wednesday's summit with criticism of NATO allies, notably Denmark suggesting that the US was still interested in annexing Greenland, and also for Spain, which is the only NATO ally of the 32 that has not promised to increase its GDP spent, its proportion of GDP spent on defence to 5%. It's staying around 2%. So Donald Trump suggested that he would try to cut trade ties with Spain and that there would be political repercussions.
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6: With FSN Spotlight, I'm Simon Marks. Today, what to make of President Trump's paroxysm of anger towards Iran. Speaking at the NATO summit in Ankara on Wednesday, the US leader described the Iranian government as scum, cheats and liars, vicious and violent. He said the 14-point memorandum of understanding signed just 3 weeks ago with Iran was over, and he appeared to suggest a return to full-blown conflict is on the cards. Animating the president's anger, Iran's attacks on 3 commercial vessels in the Strait of Hormuz on Tuesday. But are we really on the brink of more war? Jim Townsend is a former Deputy Assistant Secretary of Defense in the Obama administration.
7: There's despair for sure, and there's frustration. He spouts off the top of his head and talks about the MOU is finished, etc., etc., but he's told his people to keep talking. So he's going to threaten and bluster, and he's going to do some bombing and this kind of thing. But I think he's willing to let these talks continue because he doesn't have much of a choice. He might talk about finishing the job. I don't think he's got the gut to finish the job based on how much that would require in terms of boots on the ground and that type of thing. So I think there is frustration and it is just some despair, but they're going to keep moving forward with these talks.
6: The president said he thought continuing negotiations would prove to be a waste of time, but as Mr. Townsend said there, he certainly didn't ban his top officials from pursuing them. With FSN Spotlight, I'm Simon Marks.
2: And now another look at the top stories around the world. The US has launched new airstrikes against Iran, targeting coastal radar installations and anti-ship missile sites along the country's southeastern coast. Iran's Revolutionary Guard responded by launching missiles and drones at dozens of American military sites in Bahrain and Kuwait. And successive heat waves meant it was the hottest June on record in Western Europe, according to the EU's Climate Centre. That's the latest Feature Story News. This is Ross Cullen reporting from Paris.

Some things need to be said. So why not say it? I only say this one time. Just once. Just listen. Check this.

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0: Oh, it's been a while.
1: Do not worry, child. The Lord forgives those who are repentant. 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
0: I wouldn't know where to begin. 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
0: It's just 5-2, that's the farm, over. Keep pushing right as you go. 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

0: Dankeschön.
1: Well now, we call this the act of mating. But there are several other very important differences between human beings and animals that you should know about.

just paired together. We were so nuts, backstabbed each other, another blow struck. But there's no duck in this blow, cause it's over and it's closure. But I'm not so sure how to close this. I just don't know how some people can be so good at one thing and so fucked at a whole nother shit. It's no